0: The University of North Texas Wind Ensemble, led by Jerry Junkin. That was The Eyes of the World Are Upon You by Jennifer Jolly. Tonight's bandstand selection on Evening Classics.
1: Some terrific new recordings have recently been released featuring music from the Baroque era, including concertos by Johann Sebastian Bach and a complete recording of Bach's St. Matthew Passion, and two cellists exploring the delights of solitude. You can audition some of what's new on Sunday Baroque this weekend.
0: This Sunday from 9 to 1 on 90.5 WUOL Classical Louisville. A second moment from a delightful comic opera with a lovely, cute story. Tonight, we already heard from The Anonymous Lover by Joseph Bologna. This is the prelude to Capriccio by Richard Strauss. Richard Stamp leads the Academy of London

0: Capriccio is an elegant backstage comedy. It's built around one big question. What matters more in opera, the words or the music? There's a countess, and she's caught between two suitors, a composer and a poet. They represent music and text in a musical debate. That was The Prelude to Capriccio by Richard Strauss, Richard Stamp leading the Academy of London.
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0: I'm Colleen Wheelahan. So glad you're spending Friday with us and with this music. This week on Exploring Music, the sonatas of Ludwig von Beethoven. We'll just have a little appetizer right now, or actually a pretty substantial appetizer. Alfred Brendel is at the piano. This is number 23 of Beethoven's sonatas, the Appassionata.

0: Listening very closely, you may recognize it from the previous season of Bridgerton. That was the Sonata number 23 by Ludwig van Beethoven, called the Appassionata. Alfred Brendel was at the piano.
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0: A third adorable comic opera with a love story now on Evening Classics. We've heard from The Anonymous Lover by Joseph Bologna, as well as Capriccio by Richard Strauss. This one, La Cambiale di Matrimonio, The Marriage Contract, by Gioachino Rossini. Ricardo Chailly leading the National Philharmonic.

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3: Ricardo Chailly led the National Philharmonic. That was the overture to The Marriage Contract by Gioachino Rossini. Exploring Music is on the way with more Beethoven sonatas. I'm Colleen Wheelahan. I'll see you tomorrow morning.
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Hey, wait a minute. What's going on here? That's not Beethoven. I thought we were going to listen to Beethoven this week. That's Mahler. That's the last movement of Mahler's second, in fact. Hi there. Bill McLaughlin here. It is Exploring Music, and we will get the Beethoven sonatas. But I played that little bit of Mahler because there's a huge crescendo in the timpani and drums, and then all of a sudden the orchestra plays so odd, and then again, and then off in the F minor march. I think I know where Mahler got the idea. I think it's actually an homage to the final sonata of Ludwig van Beethoven. Let's listen to the opening of the Beethoven sonata. This

is the final sonata, number 32 out of 32. It's the C minor sonata, opus 111, his farewell to the sonata world, something he'd been doing since he was a child, really a teenager at least. Let's listen to Arthur Schnabel play the opening music. It's marked maestoso. It's a very craggy, jagged rhythm, dissonant, lots of diminished sevenths, and then something that might sound a little bit like that Mahler. Let's listen.

That's it. Did you hear that? Mahler had it in a different key. So he's laying on a C. Here's Beethoven again. Lands on the B natural and holds it. And then again. And he's on his way. That's the opening of the sonata in C minor, opus 111, the last of Beethoven's 32 sonatas. That was the great Arthur Schnabel playing it. So we're in a special world today, this world of the last three sonatas of Ludwig van Beethoven. Like the string quartets, like the Ninth Symphony, and like Missa Solemnis, he seemed to inhabit some other world, as if he could see over the horizon, past the mortal limits that you and I face. Here is Heavenly Music now, finale of the sonata in E major, the 30th of the 32 sonatas. Here now is Arthur Schnabel to play the finale of the E major sonata, opus 109 of Beethoven. Listen to the sound that this man makes in the opening.

Beautiful music and extraordinary playing from Arthur Schnabel. The finale of the E major sonata, Opus 109, music written in 1820. Just a year later, Beethoven wrote his sonata in A flat major, 1821. There's something very warm about that music, isn't there? In the score, Beethoven marks in Italian, con amabilità, which means amiably, or even warmer than that. Here's Arthur Schnabel, the first movement of the 31st sonata.

It's a beautiful, genial, I would say, humane piece of music from Ludwig van Beethoven. The first movement of the A-flat major sonata, opus 110. Let's move to the finale now, which opens with a kind of introduction. It's marked Adagio Mano Troppo, not too slow, he writes. And then he writes, Arioso Dolente. And just in case you don't get that sad aria, he gives it to you again in German, Klagender Gesang. That sad song at A-flat minor makes its way through to a very congenial fugue in A-flat major. Here's the final movement now, the sonata number 31 in A-flat major, opus 110, once again, Arthur Schnabel.

0: What a wonderful performance. What fantastic music. That's the finale of the sonata in A-flat major. Next to last sonata, Beethoven, Opus 110. 31 out of 32 sonatas. 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And we're coming up to the last act now. 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

And now we come to the final act, the final movement of the final sonata of Ludwig van Beethoven, number 32 out of 32. It's a piece in C minor. Opus number is 111. And those numbers, 111, have a kind of almost talismanic quality for musicians. If you say to somebody 111, you don't have to explain anything further. He or she knows right away. You're talking about the last sonata and that most phenomenal set of variations ever conceived of. The piece that Beethoven is varying is marked Arietta. It's a little aria. Simple piece. He tells you right away. He says, Adagio molto semplice. Very simple. And singing. And yet there are worlds within this. This is the piece that inspired the great Czech author Milan Kundera to write a fantastic chapter in his book, The Book of Laughter and Forgetting. Kundera is moved to quote a pensée of Pascal. Man, says Pascal, lives in the abyss between the infinitely large and the infinitely small. All right, I'm going to quit talking about this piece. Let's listen. Here's Arthur Schnabel playing the finale of Opus 111 of Beethoven, the final sonata.

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3: Remarkable performance from Arthur Schnabel. The final movement of the final sonata of Ludwig van Beethoven, Sonata in C minor, opus 111. Arthur Schnabel, born in 1882, a little town called Lipnik. It's along the Polish-Czech border, I guess. Things changed a lot after the First World War. He came to Vienna when he was 7 years old and studied with a very famous teacher called Leschetizky, who told him something really important. He said, "Arthur, you will never, ever be a pianist. You will be a musician. Don't worry about the technique so much. Let the other kids show off with Liszt and all the fancy stuff. You will be a musician." So he didn't go around playing Hungarian rhapsodies. Instead, he devoted himself to the most profound music ever written for the piano. And we've just had the benefit of that this week. Everyone should have a set of these recordings in his home. I mean, if you're feeling down, pick any disc, put it on. I guarantee in 20 minutes you'll be feeling better. So thanks to Arthur Schnabel, thanks to Beethoven, and thanks to Tim Page for pointing me in this wonderful direction. And most of all, thank you for coming along. This has really been a voyage of discovery. We didn't get to all 32 sonatas, but you know what? I still got this box here in my hand. We'll get to them all. Thanks for joining us. See you next week.

0: 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Our production assistants are Ella Pinsloop, Eric Opland, Adela Skoronsky, and Weston Williams. Rebecca Neistat is the WFMT production and syndication manager. 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I'm Bill McLaughlin. 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
4: My name is Peter Van de Graaff, and I'd like to bring you some French music right now, including the only string quartet by Gabriel Fauré, written late in his life. We'll turn to that in just a few minutes. But first we have this by a 20th century French composer whose music is just really beginning to be rediscovered. His name is Pierre Sancan, S-A-N-C-A-N. This is the BBC Philharmonic, conducted by Jean-Pascal Tortelier in the Joyous Overture.

appropriately titled Joyous Overture by French composer of the 20th century, Pierre Sancan. BBC Philharmonic and Jean-Pascal Tortelier. As many composers did, Gabriel Fauré, late in life, turned to writing chamber music, and he wrote one example of a string quartet. It remains relatively rarely heard when we think of the famous works of Fauré. String Quartet in E Minor, Opus 121, and here it is, performed by the Miami String Quartet.

We've heard the very last music written by Gabriel Fauré in 1924 and his only string quartet, Quartet in E Minor, Opus 121, that performance by the Miami String Quartet. This came about because his friend Maurice Ravel had recently very successfully written a string quartet. He encouraged the older master to write one, and Fauré said, no, it's too difficult to write string quartets, but then he finally acquiesced and wrote what we heard. Speaking of Ravel, here is the Ulster Orchestra conducted by Jean-Pascal Tortelier and the Antique Minuet by Ravel.

0: Ulster Orchestra, Jean-Pascal Tortelier conducting, and the Antique Minuet by Maurice Ravel.
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Paulina Oostenrijk is joined by the new Sinfonietta of Amsterdam now, led by Jaap ter Linden. This is the Oboe Concerto in E-flat by Carl Philipp Emanuel Bach.

0: The second son of Johann Sebastian Bach, Carl Philipp Emanuel Bach, was a keyboard player. That was his instrument. But he did write some great wind concertos, including what we heard there, the Oboe Concerto in E-flat. It was played by Paulina Oostenrijk, oboe, with the new Sinfonietta of Amsterdam led by Jaap ter Linden.
1: 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I'm Brianna Amingwa, a birder, environmental educator, and mom of two.

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3: A couple of pieces here recorded by the cellist Antonio Meneses for you. First, all by himself, playing this Etude in D by a contemporary of Mozart, Beethoven, Jean-Pierre Duport, cellist composer himself.

that Etude in D by a cellist composer very prominent around the time of Mozart, Jean-Pierre Duport. Lived to 1818, not to be confused with his cello-playing brother as well. They were prominent musicians of the day. That study or etude was recorded by Antonio Meneses, cello, and we have more from that artist next. I'm Peter Van de Graaff with some music of Rimsky-Korsakov later on and the Cello Concerto No. 1 by cellist composer from Brazil, Heitor Villa-Lobos, with Antonio Meneses and the São Paulo Symphony, conducted by Isaac Karabchevsky.

Isaac Karabchevsky conducted the Sao Paulo Symphony Orchestra. 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Gretchen Janover plays all the cello parts here in her own composition called Cello Cafe.

0: On that multi-track recording, Gretchen Janover played the cello parts in Cello Cafe that she herself composed.
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I have to say, I love this opera by Nikolai Rimsky-Korsakov. It's quite a late opera, but remains rarely heard, even in Russia. The Legend of the Invisible City of Kitej. It's something of an unwieldy title. But boy, does this suite have some gorgeous music, particularly the Hymn to Nature that opens this suite. I urge you to stay tuned for this. Gian Andrea Nozeda conducts here the London Symphony Orchestra, suite from an opera by Nikolai Rimsky-Korsakov.

Suite from an opera by Nikolai Rimsky-Korsakov with a very long title, The Legend of the Invisible City of Kitej and the Maiden Fevronia. Haven't heard of it? Well, it's rarely performed. But some great music from 1903 to 1905 by Rimsky-Korsakov. London Symphony and conductor John Andrea Nozeda. Rimsky-Korsakov wrote a lot of songs, and this is one of five romances, Don't Believe Me.

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4: I'm Peter Vandegraff, and our artist is Trevor Pinnock, both as conductor and as forte pianist, as we'll get to in just a few minutes with a chamber work by the youngest son of Johann Sebastian Bach, Johann Christian Bach. Here, first of all, though, is Trevor Pinnock conducting the English Concert, the overture to an opera by George Frederick Handel called Teseo.

overture to an opera by one of the most successful opera composers, maybe the most successful opera composer of the early 18th century, George Frederick Handel. The opera's called Teseo, and that was Trevor Pinnock conducting the English concert. Wonderful opportunity to hear some music by the youngest son of Johann Sebastian Bach, named Johann Christian Bach. This is a flute and oboe quintet, and it is a performance on period instruments by Trevor Pinnock, playing the fortepiano with members of the English concert.

Music by the youngest son of Johann Sebastian Bach, Johann Christian Bach. As we heard, the flute and oboe quintet in D performed on period instruments by Trevor Pinnock and members of the English Concert. Johann Christian Bach, based in London, he met a young Mozart and had a huge influence on the young Mozart's style. As you heard, very different from that of his father, Johann Sebastian Bach. Let's hear a bit of music of his father, actually not by him, but arranged by him, as this is a chorale melody, Straf mich nicht, do not punish me, from cantata number 115, Mache dich mein Geist bereit, make thou my spirit ready. Here is the Chamber Choir of Europe, and Nicole Mott conducts.

Nicole Knott, Chamber Choir of Europe, a chorale melody arranged by Bach. Next, we come to one of the greatest ballets of them all. Tchaikovsky wrote a lot of ballet music, part of his incidental music, part of his operas, but of course the three great ballets, Swan Lake, and then Sleeping Beauty, and then The Nutcracker. But we're going to hear this 1889 ballet, not all of it, it's a huge work. Sleeping Beauty, of course, after the children's fairy tale by Charles de Perrault. Here is the Dallas Symphony, Andrew Litton the conductor, and suite from Tchaikovsky's Sleeping Beauty.

music, which had its premiere at the Mariinsky Theater in 1890, an enormous success at the time and has remained so ever since. That is a suite from the ballet The Sleeping Beauty by Tchaikovsky, and a performance by the Dallas Symphony Orchestra, Andrew Litton, the conductor. That's trivia, the second longest work of Tchaikovsky. Of course, we just heard the suite therefrom. Here is something by a composer born in 1862 in Argentina named Alberto Williams. Valentin Surif is the pianist, and this is the first of the epigrams.

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0: Epigram number one by the Argentinian composer Alberto Williams, played by Valentin Sourif.
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0: I do hope that you're well. I hope that you will allow me the opportunity of sharing music with you. I'm Peter Van de Graaff with some music of George Enescu in just a few minutes. Sometimes composers have the mixed blessing and misfortune of having a huge hit early in their career that they're never quite able to replicate. And we have one such example with the Romanian Rhapsody No. 1 of Enescu. A few minutes away as we have another Rhapsody right now. Marie Pariah is the pianist, and this is the Rhapsody in E-flat from the piano pieces Opus 119 of Brahms.

As it turned out, that is some of the last music written by Johannes Brahms. And one of the very last piano pieces, certainly. Rhapsody in E-flat from the piano pieces, Opus 119. Murray Pariah was the pianist with that Brahms Rhapsody. This is the Romanian Rhapsody number 1 in A major by George Enescu. Certainly his best-known composition. Nema Järvi conducts the Royal Scottish Orchestra.

That music from 1901 and an enormous hit for its composer, George Enescu, Romanian Rhapsody number one. Just a couple years later, he wrote a second Romanian Rhapsody that's never quite caught on. That was the Royal Scottish Orchestra, Neyme Järvi, the conductor. Now a couple of pastoral pieces. First, this one for clarinet and piano by Frederick Bloch, Joaquin Valdepeñas, clarinet, Kevin Afat, piano.

The Pastorale for Clarinet and Piano by Frederick Bloch. Up next, I have music for you by Amy Marcy Cheney Beach. It's a pastorale which does exist in a version for piano, but we're going to hear it played by the Borealis Wind Quintet.

The Borealis Wind Quintet and the Pastorale by Amy Marcy Cheney Beach. Here's some more chamber music by another American woman composer, prominent at the same time as Amy Marcy Cheney Beach. Her name is Florence Price, Arkansas-born, based in Chicago for most of her career. This is not for winds, but rather for strings now, as we listen to the Catalyst Quartet, bringing us the String Quartet in A minor by Florence Price.

That performance by the Catalyst Quartet of music from 1935 by Florence Price, where she was really at the height of her fame. Just a couple of years before, she had been the first African-American woman composer to have a symphony debuted by a major orchestra, the Chicago Symphony, here, Symphony No. 1. And so capitalizing on that success and writing her string quartet in A minor, music of Florence Price. Here's a song by American composer Charles Ives. It's called The Song of Florian. Marianne Hart with Dennis Helmrich piano.

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3: Great pleasure to be with you, particularly as I'll be sharing music by Haydn. Actually, both Haydns, not only Joseph Haydn and one of his symphonies. We'll hear the symphony number 80 in a bit, but this is by his younger brother, Johann Michael Haydn, who did write operas. Both of them did, actually, but this is from an opera called The Wedding on the Alpine Pasture, a dramatic shepherd's singspiel, which is an opera with spoken dialogue in two acts. We'll listen to a duet from it, Salzburg Hofmusik and Wolfgang Brunner conducting.

We've heard some music from an opera by Johann Michael Haydn, Dorothee Mielz and Monika Weckerle performing that music from The Wedding on the Alpine Pasture, and Wolfgang Brunner was the conductor. London Mozart Players, Jane Glover the conductor. This is the Symphony No. 80. Came just before the Paris Symphonies, the D minor symphony by Joseph Haydn.

Performance by the London Mozart Players, directed by Jane Glover. Music not by Mozart, but by Joseph Haydn. That was the Symphony No. 80 in D minor. On to Carl Maria von Weber now and his last two operas. Let's first go to his very last opera, Oberon, for this chorus.

Glory to the Caliph from the opera Oberon by Carl Maria von Weber. That was Hans Hagen with the Vienna Opera Ensemble Orchestra and Chorus. We're going to be listening to the Märchenbilder, the fairy tale pictures of Robert Schumann, in a little bit. Schumann had great aspirations when he was a young man of studying with this composer. He was unable to because this composer, Carl Maria von Weber, died at a very young age, just after the premiere of his opera Oberon. Here is the Vienna Philharmonic, directed by Christian Tiedemann. Let's listen to the overture to the penultimate opera by Weber, Euryanthe.

Vienna Philharmonic, directed by Christian Thielemann, and the overture to Euryanthe by Carl Maria von Weber, which has some of his best music, but it's rarely done. It's undone by a very confusing libretto, which happens, by the way, to be by Helmina von Chazy. Yes, the same person who wrote the play Rosamunde, for which Schubert wrote some great music. So not great words, but inspiring a couple of great, great compositions. I mentioned before that Schumann had aspirations to study with Weber, was unable to do so. He actually went to Dresden to do that, but was unable to do so because Weber died shortly after the premiere of his opera Oberon. This is some of the last music that Schumann composed. It's called Märchenbilder, or Fairy Tale Pictures. And we have the violist Nobuko Imai joined by pianist Marta Argerich in an in-concert recording.

recording from 1994 with pianist Marta Argerich and violist Nobuko Imai. The music was by Robert Schumann, and that's some of the last music he ever composed, called Märchenbilder, Fairy Tale Pictures. Schumann, one of the great romantics, as was this man, who was not only a composer, but also an author, E.T.A. Hoffmann. This is from his ballet, Harlequin.

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3: From a work which he wrote called The Suite Algérienne, The Algerian Suite. I don't know if there was a more peripatetic composer than Camille Saint-Saëns, who was based in Paris, but really didn't spend that much time there, although he was organist at the theater of, the Church of the La Madeleine. But he traveled a lot, and one of his favorite places to travel was Northern Africa. In fact, he died in Northern Africa in 1921 in Algeria, but he actually wrote this music somewhere else, although it is Algerian-inspired. He wrote this when he was in Boulogne-sur-Mer, which is in the west coast of France, northwest coast. This is the famous section of this Algerian suite of Saint-Saëns, the Marche Militaire Française, French military march, and it's performed by the London Symphony Orchestra, conducted by Yondani Butt.

very popular music by Camille Saint-Saëns. In fact, he himself recorded that once at the piano, early in the 20th century, of course. It's called the Marche Militaire Française, the French Military March, and it comes from the Algerian Suite. That was the London Symphony Orchestra, conducted by Yondani Butt. This is called the Marche Héroïque, the Heroic March by Saint-Saëns. It was written in 1871 as a memorial to a friend of his named Henri Regnault, who was a painter. He died in a battle in the Franco-Prussian War, and also, interestingly, had sung the title role in Samson and Delilah in a private performance as the composer was working out that opera before its premiere. Well, here is that Heroic March of Saint-Saëns with Paul Paré and the Detroit Symphony.

Paul Paré and the Detroit Symphony Orchestra with the Marche Héroïque, the Heroic March, by Camille Saint-Saëns. Here's a French composer born just 2 years after Saint-Saëns. He remained in the shadows, partly because he was an oboist and wrote for his instrument exclusively. His name is Casimir Théophile Lallier, and this is an original fantasy for English horn and piano. Patrick McFarland with pianist Beverly Gilbert.

Patrick McFarlane, English horn, Beverly Gilbert piano, and The Original Fantasy. That's the title of that piece by Casimir Théophile Lallier of 19th century France, as is this composer, Nicolas Jacques Le Mans, a fanfare.

Performing on the organ at Symphony Hall Boston was Michael Murray. And that fanfare by mid-19th century organist-composer from France, Nicolas Jacques Le Mans. Here's a recording which came out in 2019 with the Royal Scottish National Orchestra, conducted by Teddy Abrams. The violinist is Rachel Barton Pine. The composer is Antonín Dvořák. This is a work that he wrote with the help of and in consultation with Joseph Joachim, the Violin Concerto in A Minor by Dvořák.

That was the Violin Concerto by Antonín Dvořák, with that final movement in the form of a Czech dance known as a furiant, alternating between 6-8 and 3-4 time. Sort of like I Like to Be in America from West Side Story of Leonard Bernstein. Anyway, that was Rachel Barton Pine, violin, joined by the Royal Scottish National Orchestra. Teddy Abrams was the conductor. It's always nice to give a soloist a chance to shine at the end of a performance, sort of like an encore in a concert. Here is Rachel Barton Pine again, this time all by herself, as she performs the solo violin Caprice No. 16 by Niccolo Paganini.

0: Drawing from the 24 solo violin caprices, groundbreaking works in the solo violin repertoire by Niccolò Paganini, we heard the number 16. And that recording again with Rachel Barton Pine.
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That was Sir Neville Mariner conducting the Academy of St. Martin in the Fields in the first of a few English overtures we'll be hearing. That one of the many written for the operettas of Gilbert and Sullivan, so Sir Arthur Sullivan's music, the overture to his operetta called Patience. Here is an overture, a concert overture from 1972 by the English composer David Lyon. It's called the Joie de Vivre Overture, and the Royal Ballet Sinfonia is conducted by Gavin Sutherland.

Kevin Sutherland and the Royal Ballet Sinfonia, the Joie de Vivre Overture by English composer David Lyon. Along those same lines, this is an overture for a mask written in 1944, described as cheerful and high-spirited. It's music by Ernest J. Moran, and we listen now to the London Philharmonic Orchestra conducted by Sir Adrian Boult.

That's one of several concert overtures composed by many different British musicians at the request of Walter Legge, great record producer, engineer. He asked several composers to write cheerful, high-spirited overtures for concerts given to the British troops to boost their morale. And that one was written by Ernest J. Moran, although I've heard his last name pronounced Moiran, but M-O-E-R-A-N. His Overture for a Mask from 1944 was performed by the London Philharmonic Orchestra, and the conductor was Sir Adrian Bolt. Now, in just a moment or two, we're going to listen to the Clarinet Quintet by Mozart, and I like to tie things together in different ways. So to take us from British music into the Clarinet Quintet of Mozart, I found this vocalise by Rafe Vaughan Williams. And rather unusually, it's scored for simply soprano and clarinet. This is Larry Combs with Patrice Michaels.

might be a unique combination. Soprano and clarinet, nobody else. A vocalese by Rayfun Williams. Patrice Michaels was the soprano, and Larry Combs played the clarinet. Here now is some late music by Mozart for clarinet and strings. He wrote a number of pieces late in life for the great clarinetist Anton Stadler. And this is one of those pieces. We listen to Reginald Kell, clarinet, joined by the Fine Arts Quartet. This recording originally came out in 1958 of Mozart's A Major Clarinet Quintet.

We've heard one of the great late masterpieces by Mozart and one of a number of pieces he wrote for the clarinet, specifically inspired by his friend, a great clarinetist, Anton Stadler. That was the Clarinet Quintet, of course, the Kirchhoff 581 of Mozart. Reginald Kell played the clarinet, joined by the Fine Arts Quartet, 1958 recording. Here again, the clarinet. Gary Gray plays that instrument with the Royal Philharmonic Orchestra now, directed by Harry Newstone. This is a dance prelude from 1955 by Witold Lutosławski.

0: a dance prelude by Ludosławski.
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0: Peter Van de Graaff is my name. We're going to go back and forth between two very different composers from each other. One is Chopin, and in the course of this coming hour, we're going to listen to all four of Chopin's ballades for piano. So there will be a fair amount of piano, but not exclusively, as we're also going to hear music of George Frederick Handel. In fact, let's first hear this, which comes from the year 1721 by Handel. This is the year where he had some competition by Bononcini, who showed up in London and had incredible success, eventually not forcing, but causing

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The overture to an opera by George Frederick Handel, written for London, called Floridante. That was Il Complesso Barocco, and the conductor was Alan Curtis. We're going to listen to a Handel Concerto Grosso in a little bit, in the midst of all four of the ballades by Chopin.

Chopin. He was the first composer to use that term for a piece of music, a ballad. It has a literary ring to it. Schumann, by the way, considered this, the Ballade No. 1, to be the greatest of Chopin's works that he had heard. Here it is. We're going to have different pianists for each of these. Charles Richard Amelin is the pianist, and the Ballade No. 1, Opus 23 by Chopin.

Charles Richard Amelin performing the Ballade No. 1 in G minor, Opus 23 by Chopin. About 5 years later, he wrote his second Ballade. It's a slighter work than one we just heard. Very different character to the piece. It's the F major, Opus 38 by Chopin. Let's hear that now with Seong Jin Cho, piano.

Seongjin Cho was the pianist and Chopin the composer. That was the second of the four ballades or ballads, the Opus 38 in F. And we are going to hear the other two, but let's take a little musical break here with some music of Handel. Here is a dance from Handel's Terpsichore, who was the muse of the dance, and John Elliott Gardner conducts.

A little dance for recorders and strings from Terpsichore, the Muse of the Dance, by George Frederick Handel. And we have some more Handel coming up in just a moment. That performance was by the English Baroque soloists on period instruments, and John Elliott Gardner was the conductor. Before we get to two more pianists and two more Chopin ballades, here is the Handel Concerto Grosso, Grand Concerto, Opus 6, No. 1, Sir Neville Mariner, Academy of St. Martin in the Fields.

performance by the Academy of St. Martin in the Fields, directed by Sir Neville Mariner, and music of George Frederick Handel. Concerto Grosso, the Grand Concerto, Opus 6, Number 1. And that acted as a sort of interlude before our presentation of all four of the ballads, by Chopin. I mentioned before that he invented the term. He was the first to write a musical ballad. Well, here's the number 3 now. This is about 5 years after the number 2, 1841 music, and it's performed by Andrei Gavrilov.

pianist Andrei Gavrilov, and that is the third of the ballads by Chopin. About a year and a half after he wrote that, he wrote the fourth and last ballade, which is considered one of his greatest compositions. I think the third is the very least known by quite a bit from the other four all told. Here is Ingrid Fleeter now with the ballade number 4, opus 52 by Chopin.

The Ballade No. 4 in F minor, Opus 52 by Chopin, music from 1843. And now we've heard all four of the ballades of Chopin. That performance was by pianist Ingrid Fleeter. We've heard some great piano playing the last little bit. And a lot of piano playing. So let's hear some orchestral music, a couple of fanfares by Russian composer Anatol Liadov. And this is Enrique Batis conducting the Mexico City Philharmonic Orchestra.

0: Two Fanfares by Anatol Liadov, as performed by the Mexico City Philharmonic Orchestra, conducted by Enrique Batis.
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0: That was the third movement, the Lento movement from the Piano Trio No. 2 by Joaquin Turina, the Lincoln Trio performing here on 90.5 WUOL Classical Louisville. Good morning and happy weekend. Good to have you here on this Saturday morning. I'm Matt Rogers. I've got music to take us back to the 18th century by Franz Joseph Haydn, and we'll enjoy music by Haydn's younger contemporary, Mozart, coming up on Classical Morning.
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0: Franz Joseph Haydn's Symphony Concertante here on 90.5 WUOL. That was the English Chamber Orchestra performing. And good morning, I'm Matt Rogers. Music by Haydn's younger contemporary, Mozart, coming up. I've got one of just two piano concertos that he composed in a minor key on the way. Up next, details on this week's Living Classical with Tyler Klein.
1: 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I'm Tyler Klein. 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
0: And this is Classical Morning on 90.5 WUOL. Music by Mozart for you, his piano concerto number 24, which is one of just two minor key piano concertos that Mozart composed. None of Mozart's other piano concertos feature as large an array of instruments. This work is scored for strings, woodwinds, horns, trumpets, and timpani. This is Robert Casatsous playing the piano for the Cleveland Orchestra, George Zell conducting on Classical Louisville.

0: George Sell conducting the Cleveland Orchestra with Robert Casadesus playing the piano, the Concerto No. 24 in C minor by Mozart. And this is Classical Morning on 90.5 WUOL. A romance, beautiful piece by Chen Yi coming up on Classical Morning. I've got a concert overture inspired by a spiritual, African-American spiritual. And then we're going to go to the ballet with Alexander Glazunov.
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6: This is the Composer's Datebook for May 30th. I'm John Burge. On today's date in 1723, Johann Sebastian Bach began his formal duties as the new cantor of St. Thomas School in Leipzig, a city that would remain his home for the next 27 years. A newspaper item had appeared the previous day noting, "This past Saturday at noon, four wagons loaded with household goods arrived here from Köthen. They belonged to the former princely Kapellmeister Johann Sebastian Bach, now called to Leipzig as cantor. He himself arrived with his family on two carriages at 2 o'clock and moved into the newly renovated apartment in the St. Thomas School. While providing quality music for services at St. Thomas Church was foremost in Bach's mind, the Leipzig Town Council seemed to think that was definitely not as important as teaching Latin to the young students at the St. Thomas School. One council member, a certain Dr. Steger, after reluctantly voting for Bach's appointment, even wanted it on record that in his opinion, quote, Bach should make compositions that were not theatrical. It's not recorded what Dr. Steger thought of Bach's intensely dramatic St. Matthew Passion or the hundreds of brilliantly crafted cantatas that Bach would provide week in and week out for the next 20 years.

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0: That's The Romance of Xiao and Qin by Chen Yi. And that was Nachum Ehrlich and Ulf Holscher playing the violins. And welcome to Classical Morning for this Saturday morning. I'm Matt Rogers. Coming up in just a moment, a wonderful concert overture by Florence Price based on an African-American spiritual, and then the Seasons Ballet by Glazunov. If you've never heard the whole ballet straight through, stay tuned. It is worth sticking around for.
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2: 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This is based on the spiritual Sinner, Please Don't Let This Harvest Pass. It's the Concert Overture No. 1 by Florence Price, played by the Württemberg Philharmonic, led by John Jeter.

0: John Jetter and the Württemberg Philharmonic with the Concert Overture No. 1 by Florence Price here on 90.5 WUOL Classical Louisville. Well, you may have heard Vivaldi's Four Seasons, but have you heard The Seasons as interpreted by Alexander Glazunov? He wrote a ballet called The Seasons, and it is worth listening to if you've never heard it all the way through. It's coming up next.
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0: And thanks for dropping by on this Saturday morning. This is Classical Louisville. I'm Matt Rogers. We're going to hear music by Alexander Glazunov. It's his ballet, The Seasons. And I think his interpretation of autumn is my favorite of anybody's. It sounds like you have gone to a fall festival. It is just wonderful. This is the Minnesota Orchestra led by Ado DeVart on Classical Louisville.

0: The Seasons Ballet by Alexander Glazunov. That was the Minnesota Orchestra led by Ado DeVart. Well, good to have you here for Classical Morning. I'm Matt Rogers. I've got one of 555 little keyboard sonatas by Domenico Scarlatti coming up next.
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0: He wrote 555 of those little things. That was the Sonata Kirkpatrick Listing 216 by Domenico Scarlatti, and that was Orion Weiss playing the piano. Off to Norway for some dancing with Edvard Grieg here in just a second, after details on tonight's Living Classical with Tyler Klein.
1: 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I'm Tyler Klein. 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
0: And this is Classical Morning on 90.5 WUOL Classical Louisville. I'm Matt Rogers. Good morning. This is the Berlin State Orchestra performing Norwegian Dances by Edvard Grieg.

0: Edvard Grieg's Norwegian Dances, the Berlin State Orchestra performing 90.5 WUOL Classical Louisville. And I've got a complete symphony by Beethoven for you coming up here in just a moment, so stay tuned and join me this afternoon at 5 o'clock for our film music series, Real Music. We're going to take you on some fantastic journeys today with themes from Everest, The Time Machine, The Last Starfighter, and Fantastic Voyage. 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
0: And Classical Morning for this Saturday continues with Beethoven. It's his second symphony, which he wrote without the standard minuet. Instead, he put a scherzo in its place, which gave the work even greater scope and energy. The scherzo and the finale are filled with Beethovenian musical jokes, which shocked the sensibilities of many contemporary critics. One Viennese critic wrote that the Second Symphony is a crass ogre, a stabbed, unbound, writhing dragon that refuses to die. I don't think he liked it. History has been kinder to the Symphony No. 2 by Beethoven, played here by the Chamber Orchestra of Europe.

0: Nicholas Arnincourt and the Chamber Orchestra of Europe, the Symphony No. 2 by Beethoven, here on 90.5 WUOL Classical Louisville. 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

A moment of arrival for a Saturday morning. That was Ellis Island by Meredith Monk, Julia Hamos at the piano on 90.5 WUOL Classical Louisville. I'm Colleen Wheelahan with music that is refreshing as well as exciting all this hour on Classical Louisville for your listening. Right now, a little intensity. Music for the play The Girl from Arles, also known as L'Arlesienne. The suite number 2 of incidental music by Georges Bizet is performed by the Tokyo Metropolitan Symphony Orchestra, led by Jean Fournet,

0: The Tokyo Metropolitan Symphony Orchestra was led by Jean Fournet in the suite number 2 of incidental music for the play The Girl from Arles, Le Arlésienne by Georges Bizet.
1: 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I'm Tyler Klein. 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
2: 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Robin Hood features a series of adventures through which Robin learns to follow his heart. 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
0: Dmitri Shostakovich seemed determined not to write a big showpiece when he approached his second cello concerto. The first was virtuosic and exciting. The second is darker, stranger, much more philosophical. He wanted to write something, he said, deeply personal. By this point in his life, his health was deteriorating. He had survived decades of Soviet political terror, and his music at the time was becoming introspective in the mid-1960s. And he wrote it for his close friend, Mstislav Rostropovich, to play. This is Dmitri Shostakovich's second cello concerto. Elisa Weilerstein joins the Bavarian Radio Symphony Orchestra, led by Pablo Aras Casado.

0: The Bavarian Radio Symphony Orchestra with cellist Elisa Weilerstein, all led by Pablo Aras Casado. That was the Cello Concerto No. 2 by Dmitri Shostakovich.
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0: We had the girl from Arles, La Arlesienne, earlier. That was El San Pedrino, the man from San Pedro. Music by Carlos Guastavino, performed by Georgina Rossi on viola and Sylvie Cheng at the piano.
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0: Mlada is an opera ballet by Nikolai Rimsky-Korsakov that's set in a mythic Slavic world where Prince Yaromir is haunted by the spirit of his dead fiancée, Mlada, who had been murdered by a jealous rival, Voislava. There is magic, there are pagan rituals, and all kinds of mysticism to unfold and also catch those jealous and guilty lovers all through Mlada. And also, at the beginning of Act Two, not so much a plot advancement, more a festival scene, a procession of the nobles. Here, that was Philharmonia performing music by Nikolai Rimsky-Korsakov.
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0: Kentucky Shakespeare Festival is currently performing As You Like It. What we'll hear now is Peter Ilyich Tchaikovsky's musical rendition of the Shakespeare play that

0: Be not afeard, the isle is full of noises, sounds and sweet airs that give delight and hurt not. A line from William Shakespeare's The Tempest, set to music as a tone poem there by Peter Ilyich Tchaikovsky. The Berlin Philharmonic, led by Claudio Abbado, during Kentucky Shakespeare Festival season on 90.5 WUOL Classical Louisville. I believe they're performing As You Like It right now, just finishing up The Tempest. I'm Colleen Villahan with Music for an Artist on the way.
1: 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Master distiller Craig Beam will highlight the emerging West Kentucky bourbon region with special guest Wave Chief Meteorologist Kevin Harnett, Friday, June 5th. 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
0: Paul Hindemith asked a big philosophical question with this piece of music. What should an artist do in a time of violence and authoritarianism? Should he withdraw into art, engage politically, resist openly, survive quietly? It wasn't an abstract question for Paul Hindemith. He was living in Nazi Germany at the time. He composed an opera about the Renaissance painter Matthias Grünewald, the creator of the Isenheim altarpiece. And this is symphonic music taken from Matthias the painter, Matthias de Mahler. Here's the São Paulo Symphony Orchestra, led by John Neschling.

0: John Neschling leading the Sao Paulo Symphony Orchestra, Matthias the Painter, Matthias Stemmaler, by Paul Hindemith.
1: Some terrific new recordings have recently been released featuring music from the Baroque era, including concertos by Johann Sebastian Bach and a complete recording of Bach's St. Matthew Passion, and two cellists exploring the delights of solitude. You can audition some of what's new on Sunday Baroque this weekend.
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0: Last hour, we started with the Procession of the Nobles. That we just started with the Dance of the Hours from La Gioconda by Amicare Ponchielli. You may see Disney's hippopotamus and alligator in your mind during that one, or you might picture an opera where there's some pretty dangerous spycraft going on. Either way, the New York Philharmonic was led by Leonard Bernstein on 90.5 WUOL Classical Louisville.
1: 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Its place in the closet.
0: Glad to take you
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0: What 17-year-old hasn't had the thought, I can do more than people expect out of me? Wolfgang Amadeus Mozart, who people expected quite a lot from, actually was feeling that very much when he was working in Salzburg at age 17. And this is one of the symphonies he wrote during that time while he was feeling so stifled. Number 22, Joseph Cripps leads the Royal Concertgebouw Orchestra.

0: Joseph Cripps leading the Royal Concertgebouw Orchestra in the Symphony No. 22, music by Wolfgang Amadeus Mozart. Have you visited our website lately? It is lpm.org/classical. Right now, there's a look at the 2026 Cincinnati May Festival with soprano Julia Bullock in an interview with Kiana Dell, as well as Laura Atkinson talking to James O'Donnell about scoring history at Westminster Abbey, and so much more, including a chance to sign up for our newsletter so you don't miss a thing. 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
0: Here's Trio Roverde in music by Croatian composer Dora Pejacevic, her cello sonata in E minor.

0: The Cello Sonata in E Minor by Croatian composer who was Austro-Hungarian nobility, Dora Pejacevic, Trio Roverde, performed. I'm Colleen Wielahan. Glad you joined us for the music this morning. And a Concerto Grosso by Arcangelo Corelli is coming up.
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The Academy of Ancient Music Berlin, joined by violinist Mayumi Hirasaki and George Kalweit for that Concerto Grosso by Arcangelo Corelli.

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0: Composer Frank Bridge might be best known as the teacher of composer Benjamin Britten, and that was one of his later works which, like so many composers around him, went a little more harmonically adventurous after World War I. His Berceuse, Lullaby in B-flat. Emmanuel Bertrand, the cellist. Pascal Amoyel at the piano. On 90.5 WUOL. I'm Colleen Wheelahan with a ballet about a bird on fire coming up.
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3: Firebird, think a phoenix in an enchanted garden. The Firebird begs for his freedom and gives Ivan a magical feather for protection. Ivan falls in love with a princess imprisoned by the evil sorcerer Katshai, whose magic keeps the kingdom under his control. Yes, it sounds a lot like Super Mario Brothers. When Katshai attacks, the Firebird returns, uses enchanted magic and a wild dance to weaken the sorcerer and his monsters, and Ivan ultimately destroys Ketchai's power, freeing everyone and ending the ballet in triumph. The princess was not in another castle. This is the 1919 version of The Firebird, the suite from the ballet The Firebird by Igor Stravinsky. James DePriest leads the Oregon Symphony Orchestra.

0: The Firebird, we also know as a phoenix. So you could hear it. You could hear it burn out. And then you could hear it be reborn from the ashes at the end. Of course you could. That was The Firebird Suite, music from the ballet by Igor Stravinsky. James DePriest led the Oregon Symphony on Classical Louisville.
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0: Igor Stravinsky, who we just heard, is one of the five composers we'll hear about on Exploring Music this week. Composers who were already mature in their career when they started a new life in America. Stravinsky, Bartok, Kurt Weill, Mario Castelnuovo Tedesco, and Ernst Toch. Exploring Music during the week is weeknights at 9 here on Classical Louisville. And this past week, Exploring Music focused on the piano sonatas of Ludwig van Beethoven. So let's hear from the composer who saw himself living in Beethoven's shadow anyway. This is the first piano sonata by Johannes Brahms, his Opus 1. Alexander Kantarov is at the piano.

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4: We spent all week learning about the sonatas of Ludwig van Beethoven on Exploring Music. And right now we'll hear a string quartet by Beethoven going from small to big in Beethoven's chamber music to orchestral music. Here's the Dover Quartet.

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0: from the Opus 18 String Quartets by Ludwig van Beethoven. That was number 3, the Dover Quartet performing on 90.5 WUOL. I'm Colleen Wheelahan with something pretty epic coming up on Classical Louisville.
1: Spring is in the air, and this weekend you'll hear some springtime songs from the early years of the Baroque era, right at the beginning of the 17th century. Spring is the theme of a couple of Italian madrigals by a German musician who studied his craft in Italy. 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
0: This Sunday from 9 to 1 on 90.5 WUOL Classical Louisville.
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0: Good Saturday afternoon. I hope your day is, even if it's just starting, going well. Of course, Kiana Dell is coming up in less than an hour to take you through the afternoon. And Real Music with Matt Rogers tonight, or this evening, features music about getting away from it all. Fantastic journeys, followed by Classical and Chill with Maya Moon, and so much more. So just stay right here on Classical Louisville for the entirety of your Saturday. Everything's better with a soundtrack anyway. And this one's pretty epic, Ansaga by John Sibelius. The London Symphony Orchestra is led by Antal Doradi.

0: sounding epic, although Jean Sibelius never gave it an actual specific plot. He refused to explain it when asked, but we can at least apply that it's kind of a journey through myth and memory in the Nordic wilderness. Ansaga by Jean Sibelius was performed by the London Symphony Orchestra, led by Antal Doradi.
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0: If you need a 10-minute breather for your Saturday afternoon, we've got you covered. Just press pause and listen. The Fort Smith Symphony is led by John Jetter. This is Poem for Orchestra by William Grant Still.

I hope you were able to press pause on your day and just enjoy. The Poem for Orchestra by William Grant Still, John Jeter leading the Fort Smith Symphony Orchestra. Kiana Dell is on the way with more music for your afternoon. I'm Colleen Bilahan. I'll see you Monday evening.

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0: guitarist Jason Vieux playing the third sonata of Johann Sebastian Bach. I'm Kiana Dell here with you on your Saturday afternoon. Hope you're having a good one. The finale of Florence Price's First Symphony coming up next. LPM is proud to sponsor Kentucky Shakespeare Festival, presenting the romantic comedy As You Like It through June 14th in Central Park. 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
0: A strong way to spend some time on a Saturday afternoon with a strong ending. This is the finale to Florence Price's First Symphony. John Jetter leads the Fort Smith Symphony.

0: The Fort Smith Symphony played the finale of Florence Price's first symphony on 90.5 WUOL. I'm Kiana Dell. Hope you're enjoying your weekend.
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0: 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A little guitar goes perfectly with a Saturday afternoon. This is a concerto for guitar and strings from Alan Hovhaness. Javier Calderon plays guitar with the Royal Scottish National Orchestra.

0: 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That was guitarist Javier Calderon on 90.5 WUOL on your Saturday. 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

Ferruccio Busoni's Fantasia after Johann Sebastian Bach was played on piano by Igor Levit. 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Music from Gustav Holst coming up just a bit before 4 o'clock. We'll hear from Wolfgang Amadeus Mozart before that. 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Camps include hometown history, pursuit of happiness, across the universe, and more. 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Salzburg Mozarteum Orchestra plays the music of their namesake. This is Wolfgang Amadeus Mozart's Great G Minor Symphony.

0: That was Wolfgang Amadeus Mozart's 40th, excuse me, his 40th symphony, the Great G Minor Symphony, played by the Salzburg Mozarteum Orchestra, Hans Graf conducting on 90.5 WUOL. I promised a little Gustav Holst for your Saturday. It's coming up next.
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called the St. Paul Suite because it was written specifically for the orchestra at the St. Paul Girls' School in London. That was Gustav Holst's music, played by the Royal Liverpool Philharmonic, Andrew Manzi conducting. Thanks for listening to 90.5 WUOL on your Saturday. Music from Avril Coleridge Taylor, Samuel Coleridge Taylor's daughter, coming up in just a little bit. 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

0: Rayfun Williams's first string quartet was played by the Verdi Quartet on 90.5 WUOL. I'm Kiana Dell. I hope you're enjoying your Friday afternoon, your Saturday afternoon. Clearly, I'm stuck in Friday. Hope you're enjoying your Saturday afternoon. I'm here with you till Real Music at 5 o'clock. 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
1: 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Andrew Manzi plays a violin made in 1782, and Richard Egar plays a modern reproduction harpsichord. 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

Roderick Cox led the Chineke Orchestra. That was the music of Avril Coleridge Taylor. That was Sussex Landscape on 90.5 WUOL. I'm Kiana Dell. So happy to have spent a Saturday afternoon with you. I know you love music from the movies because you tune in every weekday at 11 for Film at 11 with Daniel Gillum. So stick around for Real Music with Matt Rogers at 5, and then Classical and Chill with Maya Moon at 6. 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Drowning is the second leading cause of unintentional injury-related death among children aged 1 to 14. 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

0: 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Our first adventure took us into the depths of the earth. For our next, we're heading out of this world.
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0: The Last Starfighter, a 1984 space opera that was one of the first films to use extensive

the brilliant studio chase scene from Pee-wee's Big Adventure. Maybe not the first film that comes to mind when you think of fantastic journeys, but it is a pretty fabulous film. A nationwide search to find a stolen bicycle set to a soundtrack by Danny Elfman.

0: Music from Everest by Oscar-winning Italian composer Dario Marianelli. 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
1: It's intermission time. Time for that stretch you've been wanting. And best of all, time to take your pick from that scrumptious array of tasty treats waiting for you at the snack bar, where the popcorn's popping, the cold drinks are sparkling, the hot dogs are sizzling, the coffee is steaming, and a luscious treasure of your favorite ice cream flavors as you like it served. And so much more to tempt any taste is waiting for you now at the snack bar. You'll be notified in plenty of time when the next show is about to begin.
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0: Klaus Badelt's music from The Time Machine. This is Real Music, Fantastic Journeys. We've been high up on a mountain and low in the depths of the earth. We've been to other worlds and we've been back and forth through time. For our next big journey, we have to be really, really small.
1: 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A startling new kind of excitement. As 20th Century Fox plunges you into the most incredible adventure that man could ever achieve.
0: The trailer to Fantastic Voyage. A submarine crew is shrunk to microscopic size and sent into the body of an important scientist to repair his injured brain. Leonard Rosenman composed the score. He studied composition with Arnold Schoenberg. And if you know Schoenberg, you'll likely hear the influence.

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Ensemble La Pietà with violinist Angèle Dubois with music by Hildegard von Bingen. You were just listening to O Virtus Sapiente or O Wisdom's Energy. That beautiful early piece kicking us off tonight for classical and chill. I'm Maya Moon on your Saturday evening, and this is Classical and Chill on 90.5 WUOL. It has been a beautiful weekend here in Louisville. We have got some music to relax your mind on this Saturday evening. I hope you are ready for some treats tonight. We will kick things off, or maybe I'll say keep things going, with the Oxford Philharmonic Orchestra. You're about to hear the work of Mariana Martinez. This is the Keyboard Concerto in A Major with pianist Edith Mashulam-Corman.

0: conductor Kiana Polchioni Bailey with music, some wistful work by Mariana Martinez. That was the keyboard concerto in A major with pianist Idith Meshulam Corman and the Oxford Philharmonic Orchestra. It is Saturday evening here in Louisville, and I'm Maya Moon. You are listening to 90.5 WUOL here in Louisville. I've got more music coming up. You're going to hear Scoring Berlin after the break. This is 90.5 WUOL in the PNC studio at Louisville Public Media. 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
0: Ensemble Scoring Berlin is about to bring you some music from the Icelandic world of composer Hildur Guðnadóttir. You're about to hear Bear with violinist Mari Samuelsson right now on Classical Louisville.

0: violinist Mari Samuelsson, and ensemble scoring Berlin with music from Hildur Grenadier, the Academy and BAFTA award-winning composer. 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And Maya Moon, on your Saturday evening, always happy to be bringing you Classical and Chill. Got some music coming up in just a few moments by Christoph Graupner, and later you'll hear some music by Leo Weiner. 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

0: A jazzy cut from the album Beethoven Blues by John Batiste, the pianist. You know him well. I feel like he's quite ubiquitous these days, so always happy to play something a little bit more free form on your Classical and Chill Mix 90.5 WUOL. I'm Maya Moon. Special shout out to my co-host and co-worker Kiana Dell for that track. What a treat on your Saturday evening. We have some music coming up right now by Ernest Chausson. You're going to hear his poem in just a few moments on Classical Louisville.
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0: That was violinist Lisa Batashvili with the Philadelphia Orchestra performing Poem by Ernest Chausson alongside Yannick Nisette-Sagan. Ernest Chausson was a composer who was said to have bridged the style of Franck, Wagner, and Debussy. And I think that piece is probably one of the most indicative moments of that hybridization of those styles. Always love playing you something romantic on your classical and chill mix tonight on 90.5 WUOL. I'm Maya Moon, and you are listening to Classical and Chill. More music is on the way. Stay tuned. We have some work by Leo Viner coming up, and then later, some of these quintessentially open format classical and chill selects. It's on the way. 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

the Finnish Baroque Orchestra and conductor Sirkka Liisa Kankkunen-Pilch with music from Christoph Graupner. You were listening to the composer's suite in F major. This is Classical and Chill on 90.5 WUOL. I'm Maya Moon, and I'm always happy to be hanging out with y'all, bringing you some of this whimsy on your Saturday evening. Speaking of whimsy, we have some music coming up right now by a composer who is no stranger to having some whimsical orchestrations. You're about to hear music by the founder of the French Flute School, Paul Taffanel. This is the work of the French flautist. You're about to hear his quintet for flute, oboe, clarinet, bassoon, and horn with Ensemble Vienna.

Ensemble Vienna with music from the founder of the French Flute School, the famed virtuosic flautist Paul Tafanel. You were listening to Ensemble Vienna performing his wind quintet just now on Classical Louisville. Amaya Moon, more music is on the way. You're going to hear some music that is from Hungary, and later you'll hear some of the work from a very famous Georgian composer. 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They're actually paying attention. 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

0: cellist Susanna Menslow and pianist Stefan Petrov with music from one of the foremost Georgian composers, Sulkhan Sentsadze. You were listening to the composer's five pieces for cello and piano. I'm Maya Moon, and this is Classical and Chill on 90.5 WUOL. You know, we love music from around the world on this station. And if you are like us, if you love music from all corners of the world, we invite you to join us for a members-only performance this Wednesday at 12:30 p.m. with the International Chamber Music Festival. They'll give an exclusive preview of their four concerts that kick off this week at Oxmoor Farm, including selections from Maurice Ravel's piano trio, Amy Beach's piano quintet, and a concerto by Albinoni. Doors open at noon, and the music starts at 12:30 p.m. To get a seat, call or text 502-814-6565. More classical and chill favorites on the way. You're going to hear some music by Frédéric Delius. And later, before I let you go tonight, you'll hear some music from some of my favorite contemporary composers, Chewbacca Hutchings. And later, stay tuned because you'll hear some of the piano stylings of Ola Yalo.
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